My name is Kirk Lightsey. 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Enjoy.

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3: Now it is time for Tide Tones PM, your afternoon tide report from Radio Sausalito. Your reporter is Greg Grunke. Today is Saturday, July 25th, 2026. A low tide of 3.5 feet will occur at 3:19 p.m., followed by a high tide of 6 feet at 9:14 p.m. The next low tide will be minus 0.1 foot at 4:35 a.m. tomorrow, followed by a high tide of 4.6 feet at 12 p.m. All tide data is for the Golden Gate, so compensate accordingly. Today's sunrise was at 6:08. Sunset will be at 8:25, with darkness by 9:31. And there you have it, today's tide report for San Francisco Bay, brought to you by the Call of the Sea, wishing you a very good day.

grande amor que há de ser.

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1: John Coltrane is one of the most revered and influential musicians of the modern jazz era. Controversial during his lifetime, his legacy continues to grow after his death in 1967 at age 40. His outsized impact on the world of jazz is all the more remarkable, considering his career as a featured artist lasted only 12 years, beginning with his tenure in Miles Davis's quintet in 1955. Join me, Larry Slater, the Jazz MD, on Radio Sausalito's Jazz Connections for an exploration of Coltrane's music and legacy. 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
2: 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That's a Historical Society downtown walking tour happening the second and fourth Saturday each month from 10:30 a.m. to noon, leaving from the Ice House Museum at 780 Bridgeway in downtown Sausalito. 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
3: Now it is time for Tide Tones PM, your afternoon tide report from Radio Sausalito. Your reporter is Greg Grunke. Today is Saturday, July 25th, 2026. A low tide of 3.5 feet will occur at 3:19 p.m., followed by a high tide of 6 feet at 9:14 p.m. The next low tide will be minus 0.1 foot at 4:35 a.m. tomorrow, followed by a high tide of 4.6 feet at 12 p.m. All tide data is for the Golden Gate, so compensate accordingly. Today's sunrise was at 6:08. Sunset will be at 8:25. With darkness by 9:31. And there you have it, today's tide report for San Francisco Bay, brought to you by the Call of the Sea, wishing you a very good day.

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6: Now it is time for Tide Tones PM, your afternoon tide report from Radio Sausalito. Your reporter is Greg Grunke. Today is Saturday, July 25th, 2026. A low tide of 3.5 feet will occur at 3:19 p.m., followed by a high tide of 6 feet at 9:14 p.m. The next low tide will be minus 0.1 foot at 4:35 a.m. tomorrow, followed by a high tide of 4.6 feet at 12 p.m. All tide data is for the Golden Gate, so compensate accordingly. Today's sunrise was at 6:08. Sunset will be at 8:25, with darkness by 9:31. And there you have it, today's tide report for San Francisco Bay, brought to you by the Call of the Sea, wishing you a very good day.

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3: Now it is time for Tide Tones PM, your afternoon tide report from Radio Sausalito. Your reporter is Greg Grunke. Today is Saturday, July 25th, 2026. A low tide of 3.5 feet will occur at 3:19 p.m., followed by a high tide of 6 feet at 9:14 p.m. The next low tide will be minus 0.1 foot at 4:35 a.m. tomorrow, followed by a high tide of 4.6 feet at 12 p.m. All tide data is for the Golden Gate, so compensate accordingly. Today's sunrise was at 6:08. Sunset will be at 8:25, with darkness by 9:31. And there you have it. Today's Tide Report for San Francisco Bay, brought to you by the Call of the Sea, wishing you a very good day.

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4: Now it is time for Tide Tones PM, your afternoon tide report from Radio Sausalito. Your reporter is Greg Grunke. Today is Saturday, July 25th, 2026. A low tide of 3.5 feet will occur at 3:19 p.m., followed by a high tide of 6 feet at 9:14 p.m. The next low tide will be minus 0.1 foot at 4:35 a.m. tomorrow, followed by a high tide of 4.6 feet at 12 p.m. All tide data is for the Golden Gate, so compensate accordingly. Today's sunrise was at 6:08. Sunset will be at 8:25, with darkness by 9:31. And there you have it, today's tide report for San Francisco Bay, brought to you by the Call of the Sea, wishing you a very good day.

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3: You're listening to Away With Words, the show about language and how we use it. I'm Grant Barrett.
4: And I'm Martha Barnett. I was charmed this week to learn that there is a German word for the electronic dashboard display on your car. You know, all those little flashing lights and different colors. It's Mäusekino. And Mäusekino translates as mouse cinema.
3: So you can just imagine the little furry guy sitting up there watching the show.
4: Yeah, you know, back, like a laser light show. There goes the speedometer. And there's
3: the... Mouse cinema. That's really good. How do you spell that? Mäusekino.
4: M-A umlaut U-S-E-K-I-N-O. Mäusekino.
3: Mäusekino.
4: I just thought that was charming. And actually, there's a Hungarian word, Egermozi, which also means mouse cinema, and people are using it to describe any device that has an electronic display, like your mobile phone. So you can, you know, take your little mouse cinema and curl up with it and watch a movie.
3: Right, yeah, you're in bed, got the blankets, you're in grub mode.
4: Yeah.
3: Right, right, curled up, blankets wrapped around you, warm and cozy with your mouse cinema going. That's nice.
4: I love it.
3: Well, this show is about words and language. If there's something lovely and charming you've come across in your reading or in your hearing, we'd love to hear about it. Let us know, words at waywardradio.org. 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
4: Hi there. You have a way with words.
5: Hi, this is Jordan calling from Cheyenne, Wyoming.
4: Jordan, welcome.
3: Hi, Jordan and Cheyenne. What's going on?
5: Well, I enjoyed the New York Times spelling bee game where you try to make as many words out of letters as possible, out of seven letters as possible, and they curate the list of words that are acceptable. They get rid of slang and curse words and pejoratives and things like that. And I was playing the other day, and the word pipped, P-I-P-P-E-D, came to mind, and it was not accepted as an answer in spelling bee. And at first I was mildly incredulous, and then I started asking the internet and doing a poll of my friends and family and found that I shouldn't be very incredulous because not very many people understood it to mean what I thought it meant. And what I've always understood it to be, oh, well, they'd never heard of it. They weren't sure. they're like, pipped like a fruit, you know, a seed in like a lemon or something, or that was kind of what most of them were thinking of it as. Whereas I've always sort of understood it to mean getting beaten at the last moment in a race or in a game. I think of in the where I think I first heard of it, but I'm not actually sure where I first heard of it was in the race between Roger Bannister and I think it was John Landy. After they both broke the 4 mile mark, they raced each other, and I think Bannister came right at the last minute and won at the line. And I always had understood that to be, you know, Landy got pipped at the line. And so that's always how I've understood it. I've used it when I played cribbage with my daughter. She pipped me just the other night, right at the end.
3: So pipped, P-I-P-P-E-D.
5: Yeah, P-I-P-P-E-D. That's correct.
3: Are those, I don't know those runners, Landry and Bannister. Are they American runners, British runners?
5: They're British.
3: Ah,
5: yeah.
3: Aha.
4: There you go.
3: Aha, there's a clue. All right. Here's the thing. I'm gonna lay this out for you. Okay, you're right. The New York Times spelling bee is incredible fun, not least because it allows people to moan and complain when the words that they found aren't actually accepted by the puzzle. Because as you said, it's a curated list, which means not everything is in there. And the editor, Sam Bazursky, has talked about this on the New York Times website. Somebody asked a question about why words are rejected, and he says, he uses two dictionaries. One is the Apple dictionary that's included with the Mac OS operating system, which is based on the new Oxford American Dictionary. And the other is Merriam-Webster's online dictionary. So if you look up pip and look up the definition on those two dictionaries, they both mark that meaning as British.
5: Oh, okay. Well, yeah. There you go. I wonder if it just made its way into running lexicon via the influence of the British running of the 40s, because it was the mile specifically was a big thing.
3: But there's no accounting for how words get into vocabulary. All it takes is you watching one movie or documentary or a single YouTube or a book or an article, and a word from another dialect of English can just show up in your everyday speech. And so in this particular case, we know why pipped wasn't included, because it's marked as British in those dictionaries, and Sam was probably right not to include it in an American newspaper in an American puzzle.
5: Well, I don't mean to throw shade at Sam. I think he does a great job. I know he gets a lot of
3: flack. But you have to accept that part of the game is the curated list. So that is part
5: I
3: of the game.
5: Completely.
3: If he included every word, first, it's an impossible task for an editor because the English language is so vast. But second, it would make it too easy. It needs to have a constrained list to make it harder.
5: Well, that's really cool. And I it's interesting to think that it would have just leached into my language from osmosis, basically. That's kind of cool to think about. I wonder what other words I have hiding that maybe are not as familiar to my friends and family as they are to me.
3: They've all been judging you behind your back.
5: I'm sure you're right. Absolutely.
3: It's your cribbage language. I'm sure they've been rolling their eyes at.
5: I'm sure you're right.
3: Jordan, okay, thank you so much for your call. We appreciate it.
5: And thank you so much for having me. Have a wonderful day.
3: All right. Take
6: care.
3: Thanks,
6: Jordan.
3: Bye-bye.
5: Thank you. Bye.
6: 877-929-9673.
3: Hello, you have a way with words.
7: Hi, this is Caroline calling from Charlotte, North Carolina.
3: Hello, Caroline.
6: Hi, Caroline. What's going on?
7: Well, I'm hoping that you can give me a little bit of a backstory on the word vittles. I'm sure it starts with a V. It sounds like it does, but I don't know much about it. It's a word that my parents would say regarding food in sort of a joking manner. So when I was growing up, you know, after dinner, they might say, oh, those were some good vittles. The way they said it is like they were acknowledging that it was kind of a funny term or a colloquialism, but I don't really know, outside of the fact that they were referring to food, what it really means or where it comes from.
3: Vittles, V-I-T-T-L-E-S.
7: Sure.
6: You never saw it spelled, huh?
7: No, certainly not.
6: And are they from North Carolina as well?
7: Yes. And my family goes back in North Carolina. I mean, I think back to like the Revolutionary War. And so I always kind of wondered if it was something that came from kind of some, you know, old timey speak, or to me, it always sounded a little Germanic. I don't know if there's something there. But I think there was a large German population who settled in the area. So I don't know, maybe I'm making that up in my own head.
6: Well, it's a wonderful word with a wonderful history. I remember my Aunt Mazo from North Carolina talking about, do you want me to cook you up a mess of vittles? It goes back to Latin, actually, the word victualis, which means nourishment or sustenance. And victualis was adapted from an older Latin word that simply means to live. So it's related to words like vitality and vitamin. And then Latin victualis passed into French, but along the way it lost that hard C sound, so it sounded more like vitaille. And that word for nourishment without the hard C found its way into English. And eventually people spelled it vittle, V-I-T-T-L-E, because that's sort of what it sounded like. It was spelled a lot of different ways when English was really irregular. And then in the 16th century, English scholars decided that this word for food should look more like the original Latin word. It should look more like victualis. And so they put the letter C back into it and started spelling it V-I-C-T-U-A-L. But the thing is that the old pronunciation was already so well established that people kept pronouncing it vittles anyway. So today you'll see either the word vittle spelled V-I-T-T-L-E or V-I-T-T-L-E-S, vittles, and you'll also see it spelled V-I-C-T-U-A-L-S, vittles. And you look it up in the dictionary and the pronunciation is vittles for both words.
7: So I'm not crazy for not having any clue what the spelling was. It sounds
3: no,
7: like
3: no,
6: not at all.
7: Okay.
6: But
4: As you suggested, the word vittle, spelled V-I-T-T-L-E, it's a little more, I mean, like your parents used it, it's a little bit, it sounds kind of rustic, and some people use it in a playful way.
7: Interesting. And I wonder why we don't, I mean, you don't hear it very often. It's kind of an old-fashioned word, it sounds mm-hmm. like. I mean, you wouldn't hear anybody under, you know, under maybe 40 say it. And so I don't know. I wonder kind of where it went.
3: Oh, I think it's still out there. But it does, as Martha said, have that rustic, almost country feel to it. Mm-hmm. Words just kind of get stuck in their... Just get stuck in their places, and they persist in those places and become attached to those places and aren't widely used. That's all. Mm-hmm. You know, you're just not going to hear that used in maybe the urban areas or in the among the most effete groups of people.
7: Well, I won't claim to socialize with the most elite groups, but I do live in a city, and I'm going to do my best to bring it back.
3: Yeah,
7: we're going to save vittles in every restaurant.
3: Open a restaurant, make it the classiest place in town, and call it vittles.
4: Well, and Caroline, I'm going to offer you a strategy as well. There is a book by my dear friend Ronnie Lundy, who lives outside Asheville, and she's written this book called Vittles, An Appalachian Journey with Recipes, and it's spelled V-I-C-T-U-A-L-S, Vittles, and it's a love letter to the cuisine and the folkways and the foodways and the history and language of Appalachia. It won, not one, but two James Beard Awards, so it's this gorgeous book, and I think if you want to celebrate vittles, that's a great way to do it.
7: I love that recommendation. Well, within North Carolina, my family goes back through Appalachia and outside of Asheville. So there you go. I'll buy it for a few reasons.
4: Yeah, you got to get this book, Vittles by Ronnie Lundy.
3: Caroline, thank you so much for sharing this with us.
7: Thank you. That was really interesting. I appreciate it.
3: Take care now.
7: Thank you. Bye.
3: Bye-bye.
4: Bye-bye.
3: Well, you can go crazy with us as we talk about the language. Whatever's on your mind, 877-929-9673 or email words at waywardradio.org.
4: In Japanese, the word sakura means cherry blossom, and I've become particularly fond of sakura fubuki, which means cherry blossom snowstorm. Isn't that gorgeous?
3: Oh, that's lovely. Does that mean when they fall or when they all bloom at once?
4: I think it's when they're all blooming at once and the wind blows through them and they just kind of look like a snowstorm.
3: Oh, yeah. So they're just gently waving in the breeze. Oh, that's nice. And the smell. I can just smell it. Oh, that's very good. You find the best words, Martha. We have the best words.
4: Share your words with us, words at waywardradio.org. More about what you say and why you say it. Stick around for more of Away with Words.

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1: 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There's free lawn seating, or you can reserve a season table starting at $750 or a nightly table for $65. 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
3: You're listening to Away with Words, the show about language and how we use it. I'm Martha Barnett.
4: And I'm Grant Barrett, and hey, there he is. It's John Chinesky, our quiz guy. Hi, John.
3: Hi, John.
5: Hi, Grant. Hi, Martha. You know, I got to tell you guys, I think you'll like this one. I'm terrible at remembering adages and proverbs. I always get the last word wrong. Mm. Luckily, I can usually remember the cadence and the rhyme. Mm-hmm. For example, there's this old German proverb, "A clear conscience is a soft willow." Wait, that's not quite right. It's a clear conscience is a soft willow. No, it's not willow. It rhymes with will. That's right. A clear conscience is a soft pillow. Yes.
4: Okay.
5: I like that. I also like a soft pillow. Well, mm-hmm. Who doesn't? So it's with clear conscience that I share with you these proverbs from around the world. Remember, the last word is wrong. The appropriate word will rhyme with it. Here we go. Here's an Irish proverb. A drink precedes a glory.
3: A drink precedes a story. Mm-hmm.
5: Yes, that's right. That's what it is. Here, let me make a note of that to myself. Very good. A drink precedes a story. Thankfully. I love that. An Irish proverb, a friend's eye is a good clearer.
4: Steerer?
3: A friend's eye is a good mirror.
5: Yes, a friend's eye is a good mirror. Martha, you're good at proverbs. That's good. How about this German proverb? A teacher is better than two crooks.
3: Better books. Than two books?
5: Yes, a teacher is better than two books. The Yiddish proverb, all things grow with time except beef.
3: Grief?
5: Yes, all things grow with time except grief. Nice, nicely done. How about this African proverb? Do not look where you fell, but where you crept.
3: Tripped?
5: Yes. Mm. No, try it again. It's close.
3: Do not look where you fell, but where you tripped? It's not that?
5: Not exactly tripped.
3: Slipped.
5: Yes. Do not look where you fell, but where you slipped.
3: Like
5: very
3: that.
5: Nice. Here's an English proverb. He that seeks trouble never kisses.
4: No, never misses.
3: Misses.
5: That's right. The German proverb. He who has burnt his mouth always blows his droop.
3: Soup?
5: Yes. And finally, an Irish proverb. Sweet is the wine, but sour is the claimant.
3: Sweet is the wine, but sour is the... Oh, the payment.
5: Yes, sweet is the wine, but sour is the payment.
4: Nice.
5: Very good.
3: Well, thank you, John.
5: Thank you, Martha. Thank you, Grant.
3: And if you'd like to talk with us about any aspect of language at all, you can always give us a call at 877-929-9673 or send an email to words@waywardradio.org.
6: Hello, you have a way with words.
7: Hello.
6: This is Cindy Evans from Henderson, Kentucky.
4: Hi, Cindy. Welcome to the show.
6: Thank you. I'm so glad to be here.
3: What would you like to talk with us about today, Cindy?
6: I was married and then divorced, and the second wife is the nicest person you could ever hope to meet. And she has been a good stepmother to my sons. I don't think they even call her stepmother. It's just, I would like to have a word to call her that doesn't say, she is the wife of my ex-husband, or I don't know how else to put it.
3: Well, that's really great that you have a great relationship with the woman who married your ex-husband, right?
6: Yes.
4: Something besides her name.
6: Something that says my something.
4: Okay.
6: Like you would say my sister-in-law, but she's not my sister-in-law.
4: A relationship term.
6: Yes.
3: Well, you mentioned sister-in-law. What about sister-outlaw?
6: I've thought of that.
3: Did you?
6: Yes. And actually, I sometimes call my former in-laws my outlaws. But
4: yeah, that's a common story. One. Lots of people call their former in-laws their outlaws.
6: Uh-huh.
4: You know, we talked about this a long time ago on the show, Martha, and we had a lot of responses then. A number of people said to use the term ex-in-law or wife-in-law. Mm-hmm. Do either of those sound like something to you?
6: Wife-in-law sounds horrible.
4: So what about just explaining the relationship in full and using her name, and from then on out you can use her name?
6: Well, that's all right for the long term, but in the immediate moment, I'd like just a, she is my da-da-da-da.
4: Right, okay.
3: Right, you want something convenient.
4: Some people use it, refer to them by the relationship they have with the shared children. They'll say, my son's stepmother, for example.
6: Yes.
4: Something like that. Some people will say stepwife. No? None of these working for you?
6: None of these are working for me. I know you have a broad audience. I thought maybe somebody would generate
4: a new word for this. Oh, yeah, they definitely will.
6: Well,
4: Cindy, what we're going to do is we're going to put the cherries and berries on the roof and turn on the sirens and put out the alert for everyone to tell us what do they call the new spouse of their ex-spouse if they have a good relationship with them. You know, what do you call your ex-husband's new wife that you really love, or your ex-wife's new husband that you really like to pal around with?
6: Yes. Thank you so
4: much. All right. Take care of yourself, and thanks for sharing.
6: You too. Bye-bye.
4: Bye-bye.
3: Bye, Cindy. Send us an email and tell us, words@waywardradio.org. Grant, remember the call with Anne and her daughter, Amina? They called about the word jinx and that little game that you play when two people accidentally say the same thing simultaneously.
4: Oh, yeah. Sometimes you you count and then say that you owe each other something, or the other person owes you something, like a Coke or a coconut. And sometimes there's wishing involved, or maybe hooking pinky fingers. So what, you've got an update? There's something new in the Jinx universe?
3: There is. We got a voicemail from Sarah Krug, who grew up in central Kansas, and she said that when she was growing up, they had a much more elaborate version. It went, Jinx, buy me a Coke, inky, pinky, stinky, winky, flush it down the toilet sinky, allay, who, king of France, wet his pants, right in the middle of the ballroom dance, na na na na na na na na na na na na na.
4: That's a mix of so many different childhood rhymes and songs. You could just break that down. There's like an etymological history there.
3: Sure is, because there are different versions of this. I started looking around on the internet, and there are versions of this that
4: I think
3: that...
4: there's a doctorate in there for the right scholar.
3: Well, I needed something to do on Thursday nights. Now I have something.
4: We'd love childhood rhymes, whether your childhood was yesterday or not quite yesterday. Reach us from anywhere in the world. Find out how at waywardradio.org/contact.
3: Hello, you have a way with words.
7: Hi, yeah. This is Anthony from Jackson Hole, Wyoming. And I was calling in wondering about an expression.
3: Great. What is it?
7: The expression is won by a landslide. And I've there's people who talk around here about that coming from two different towns in this area that they were trying to develop and put money into. And it seemed kind of like a convenient answer, like it came from around this area between Kelly and Jackson Hole. But I kind of wanted to get to the bottom if that's just what they tell tourists and I believe them, or if there's something more to that.
4: Oh, I love these kinds of stories. When I travel and I hear the local story from the tour guides, oh, this is the source of this word, it comes from our town, I never believe them. It's almost always wrong. Do you know this story? Do you know the story about supposedly why they claim wind by a landslide comes from that part of Wyoming?
7: So, yeah, supposedly. The story I've heard was that there's a lake, Live Lake, that's out in Kelly in the Grovant Mountain Range, kind of right across from the Tetons. There's a big river that ran through there, the Grovant River, and they decided to put a bunch of money into developing that because it made sense. There was a main road there, there was a river, and then after the town bought a bunch of property, then a landslide happened, and it dammed up the river, created this big lake, and flooded this whole town. So then they said, well, I guess Jackson it is, instead of going to Kelly. So then the expression was, well, Jackson won by a landslide, meaning, like, I guess that's their only alternative. So that's what people say, is that that landslide caused Jackson to win funding and things like that.
4: Yeah, so the competition was which one would become the county seat of Teton County, right? Would it be Kelly or Jackson?
7: Yes.
4: And Jackson yes. won the county seat honor.
7: Yes.
4: And now that landslide, according to what I've read, was huge. This was 1927. It was 50 million tons of rock, soil, and plants. And it made Slide Lake. So we're talking a huge landslide that dammed the Grovant River. It was massive. And then that dam broke, and there was an 8-foot wall of water and a flood that just wiped Kelly basically off the map.
7: There's still trees poking out of the top of the lake. You can see the tops of pine trees in the lake. So, in the slide, you can see.
4: There's a great description of it on the Wyoming Historical Society website, if you want to look at that. But no, that is not the origin of one by a landslide. And the main reason we know that is that the idea of a landslide as some kind of political victory or some kind of figurative victory between two opponents appears much earlier. It appears in the 1850s, which is well before that took place.
3: So you were right to be suspicious.
4: Yeah, you were right to be suspicious. In the geological sense, a landslide appears in the 1820s, but there's an earlier term which was used long before landslide, and that was land slip, and that goes back well into the 1600s.
7: Oh, okay. Well, that's great. Well, thank you so much for answering my question. I appreciate you guys looking into that.
3: Yeah. Thanks for calling.
4: Our pleasure. Thanks, Anthony. Take care.
7: Okay. Have a good one. Thanks.
3: Bye-bye. Is there a word or phrase that's puzzled you? Call us, 877-929-9673.
4: Hello, you have a way with words.
8: Hi, this is Emma calling from East Hampton, Massachusetts.
4: East Hampton, Massachusetts. Welcome to the show, Emma.
3: Hi, Emma.
8: Thank you. Hi, nice to meet you both.
3: Nice to meet you. What's up?
8: Well, my wife and I were driving back from a road trip to coastal Maine the other weekend.
3: Nice.
8: And yeah, it was beautiful, very wintry. And I was trying to say that I recommended something, but I used the word vouch. And I realized that's actually not, I can't describe this recommendation. I wouldn't vouch for it, but I would recommend it. And it occurred to me it's such a strange thing to say. I'm not sure exactly what I'm saying when I'm using it. Like, it's almost as though you're suggesting that you'd like put yourself in place of something. And I want to know, the origins of that. Whether it had maybe a labor history or if it went back like to medieval knighthood or something.
3: Well, you're right that vouch goes way, way back in English. all the way back to the 14th century, where it was used as a transitive verb that meant to summon into court to prove a title. That is to, you would summon somebody into court to prove that that person owned the property that they were selling. And so it was this legal term involving calling somebody in to provide evidence. It came into English via Old French. There was a word that meant to call or summon. And both that word in Old French and English vouch come from Latin, vocare, which means to call. And that's the source of words like vocal and vocation, like your vocation is literally your calling. Mm. So if you vouched someone, you call them into court. And over time, it became used with the word for, you know, I'll vouch for her. I'll guarantee that she's who she says she is. So yeah, it's an odd word, but you find a slight difference between that and what was the word, recommend?
8: Yes.
3: Hmm. Can you talk a little more about that?
8: Well, honestly, I was racking my brain. I can't remember the exact thing I was comparing it to, but it was something that I would recommend and wouldn't vouch for. So I think maybe like...
3: Oh, that's interesting.
8: And it made me realize, yeah, that maybe vouch is a little bit stronger than recommend, and you're putting your own reputation at stake.
3: That's interesting. Well, that would fit with its early sense.
4: Yeah, I like that. So there's a range of how willing you are to put your word on the line.
8: Yeah. And I love that. So it's funny because my wife and I are both lawyers. So it kind of is hilarious that ended up being a legal term.
4: So yeah, hair splitting is in your history.
3: These are the kinds of conversations you have on the road then.
4: I like
8: so
4: it.
8: So what's the difference between the part where you're calling someone into court and you vouch someone by like actively making them come to the legal field, and then the part where they actually like the vouch for, like bringing someone, like how did you get on the same side of the V, if that makes sense? How did you get on the same team?
4: Yeah, so in the legal sense, to prove that somebody owned land, you literally would have somebody show up and saying, yes, I can verify that Martha does indeed own these acres that she says she owns, because I was there when you know, they were bequeathed to her by her mother, blah blah blah. So that's part of the legal vouching process, was witnesses coming to say it, because you might have a whole body of people who couldn't read and write, so the word of your neighbors or the word of your community was as important as paper. So that's why vouching really mattered.
8: I would call them as my witness because I believe in this.
4: Yeah, really. Calling, yeah, that's like Martha was saying.
3: Yeah.
4: So that vocare, it's funny how often it shows up, and, you know, vocal, of course, and evoke, call to mind, or convoke, call together, provoke, to call forth. I love the hair splitting that you do. It's very much what we do as linguists.
8: Well, thank you. This is fascinating.
4: Yeah, it is. Emma, thank you so much for your call. Call us again sometime when you've had this road discussion.
8: Okay, well, I love your show. I really appreciate being on, so thank you.
4: Thank you so much. We appreciate it. Take care of yourself and be well.
3: Thanks for calling.
4: Bye-bye.
3: And come to think of it, the word voucher followed a somewhat similar path. Originally, voucher was a legal term that meant the calling of a person into court to warrant the title to a property. And then in the 17th century, it was used as evidence of a transaction, a business receipt. And now it's a document that you can exchange for goods or services, like school vouchers, for example.
4: Mm-hmm. Yeah, exactly. Every time I think about it, I'm amazed. I never stop being amazed the fact that this history of this language persists. This Latin shows up again and again in our everyday language. It's astonishing that something should have such endurance.
3: Indeed.
4: So you talked about vocare, meaning call, having, and it does have all this history in language, but you know, it doesn't give us the word call. And you can call us 877-929-9673.
3: Here's a tweet from writer Ian Bogost that I think you'll appreciate. He's suggesting the name for a bar. And he says, a bar called the copy desk, where they offer an alternative to your drink order, and you get kind of really upset for a second. but then realized, no, that's in fact a better order.
4: Oh, that makes sense, because at a newspaper or a print publication, the copy desk is where you submit your story for editing, and you get it back, and you realize they've changed it, and you're upset, and you're like, oh, wait, this is a better story, and I'm going to look great when this goes to print, because my name is on it, and theirs isn't.
3: Exactly. I mean, a good editor is worth their weight in gold.
4: Absolutely. And they don't get credit. You get the credit. They're just like, in tiny print on the masthead somewhere, mm-hmm. A masthead page somewhere. Mm-hmm.
3: So shout out to copy editors.
4: 877-929-9673, words@waywardradio.org.
3: This show's about language seen through the lens of family, history, and culture. 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
2: You're listening to Away with Words, the show about language and how we use it. I'm Grant Barrett.
3: And I'm Martha Barnett. If you pull down an English dictionary from the shelf, it's a fairly simple matter to look up a word. You know that words starting with A are going to be at the beginning, and words that start with Z are going to be at the end. And if a word shares the same initial letters as another words, like, say, the words production and progress, you just keep looking letter by letter from left to right until you find what you want. And that's simple. All you had to do to understand the system was learn your ABCs, just 26 letters. Using a Chinese dictionary, though, is quite different. A Chinese character is a unit of meaning. It's roughly equivalent to a word. And to look up a Chinese character, you pull down that dictionary, and you first either go to the front or the back of the book, where there's a table that lists the particular components of Chinese characters. And these components of strokes are called radicals. There are 214 of those, and assigned to each radical is a number. And you follow that number to another table, and you find all the characters that contain that radical, and there can be as many as 64. And then once you find the character you want in this table, now you have the page number in the actual dictionary itself. So you turn to that page, and you hunt until you find the character and the definition. So it's a lot more complicated. Or consider typewriters. The first QWERTY typewriters were marketed in the United States in the early 1870s, and these were portable and relatively easy to use. But the first Chinese typewriter, which was invented a few decades later, looked like a small table with this huge flat disk containing more than 4,000 commonly used characters arranged in concentric rings. And you would use one hand to rotate the disk and use a long, thin pointer to select the character you want, and you use the other hand to position the carriage that holds the paper underneath. All of which means that a century ago, China faced a huge challenge. How do you adapt this magnificent Chinese script into modern technology? How do you reinvent the Chinese language so that you can more easily use things like computers? It's a fascinating story, and it's told in a new book called Kingdom of Characters: The Language Revolution That Made China Modern. It's by Jing Su, and she's a professor of East Asian languages at Yale. And she's written a history of this massive technological transformation in China. And she also writes about this colorful assortment of innovators through the years who were passionate about the Chinese language and about reinventing it for the modern age. It's a fascinating read, Grant.
2: Yeah, it sounds fascinating. Wow, it took so many brilliant, bright people to sort that out, to take this sophisticated script and put it into our computers and to make it possible to produce all these great books and beautiful text and newspapers and so forth.
3: Well, speaking of great books, this one is called Kingdom of Characters, The Language Revolution That Made China Modern, and it's by Jing Su. That's J-I-N-G-T-S-U. TSU.
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3: Hello, you have a way with words.
4: How are you doing? This is Artie from New Bern.
2: Hi, Artie from New Bern, New Bern, North Carolina.
4: Correct.
3: Welcome to the show, Artie. What's on your mind?
4: I was wondering why they say aces and eights are a dead man's hand when you're playing cards, because I've always played cards and I never died when I had that hand.
3: Well, that's good.
2: It's good. Yeah, here you are with us. You don't sound dead. So why do we call aces and eights, a pair of aces and pair of eights, a dead man's hand in poker? Well, there's some wild stories connected to this, and a couple of legends seem to have collided. But I think I can untangle these for you if you want to hear this. A lot of folks immediately think of Wild Bill Hickok. Wild Bill was supposedly killed at a poker table in 1876 in Deadwood in the Dakota Territory. And the legend has it that the poker hand he was holding was two pair, a pair of aces and a pair of eights, when he was shot in the back. And the legend goes that supposedly that's where we get the expression dead man's hand. Most people who play poker today will say that it means aces and eights, usually the black suits. However, it looks like it's just a legend because, for one thing, there are no contemporary records from the time, 1876, at all about what hand he was holding. We have some stories from later of people who were souvenir hunting or making myths or, you know, doing get-rich storytelling, trying to make, you know, a buck off of telling stories they invented about the cards, or producing cards supposedly from the scene that they were trying to sell for a lot of money. And the two-pair story about aces and eights doesn't appear until more than 50 years after Wild Bill died. The story appears in 1926. That's a long time between his death and for the story of the aces and eights to show up. And for another thing, Dead Man's Hand has referred to a lot of different cards. It has referred to any two pair, or three jacks and a pair of tens, or full jacks and red sevens, or red eights, and a wide variety of other hands. So even if it was about Wild Bill's cards, why would they change? So it's probably not about Wild Bill Hickok, even though the legend is pretty nice, and it'd be cool if it was about Wild Bill.
4: Now I learned something. Thank you.
2: Yeah, but usually these days it means two black aces and two black eights.
4: It's nice talking to you. I learned something.
2: Thanks, Artie. Don't spend too much at the tables, all right?
4: Okay.
2: Take
4: Have a
2: easy.
4: Nice weekend.
2: Yeah, you too. Be well.
3: Bye, Artie.
2: Well, we'll be your huckleberry. Give us a call, 877-929-9673. 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
3: Hello, you have a way with words.
5: Who am I speaking to? It's Irv Teitelbaum from Montreal.
3: Hi, Irv. This is Martha.
2: And this is Grant. Welcome to the show.
5: English-speaking Montrealers my entire life have never used the word, I've got a few errands to do. It's messages. It's always... I've got to go out and do some messages, and then we can deal with the issues at hand. And I never really got anyone who understood why this was a typical English-speaking Montreal peccadillo, let's say. And a few weeks ago, found a paragraph in a novel by Tana French, who is an Irish writer, and the messages appears in her book, and the character in the book says, "What does that mean?" And the response was, "Oh, it's just some. I've got to pick up some things at the supermarket." Now, that doesn't quite explain it, and I'm thrilled that you guys are going to fill me in.
2: So you're saying in Montreal, it's typical for people to say, "I'm going to do some messages," and they mean they're going to go to the shops or run some errands.
5: Precisely.
2: Okay. I did not know that. I didn't know that it was a common thing on this side of the Atlantic. But I do know something about it on the other side of the Atlantic. And it's not just in Ireland, but the Scots and the Welsh even may use it, particularly the Scots. And what's happened here is the oldest meaning of errand, E-R-R-A-N-D, is message or news or tidings, because what it meant was a verbal message that a runner or a messenger was to repeat word for word to the recipient. So the errand was the message. That was what an errand was. It was delivering a message. And so it's an ancient word as far back as the year 890 AD. That is some old, old English. and similar meanings can be found in other Germanic languages, like Old Icelandic. So in modern Scots, for example, you go the messages, not go do the messages, but just go the messages, meaning you do the shopping. And so if someone comes back from the shops, a Scot might say, show us the messages, meaning show me what you bought. And a shopping bag might be called a message bag. And one interesting thing in Ireland and Scotland, doing messages may more often mean shopping for someone else rather than for yourself. And because of the settlement of Scots and Irish in the New World in the Caribbean, you may also hear messages used this way in English-speaking parts of the Caribbean.
3: How about that, Irv?
5: That's absolutely fascinating.
2: But, you know, there's another layer to this which is significant in Montreal.

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1: Translated awkwardly into English is happening as well, and the two of them combining to result in this Montreal dialect use.
2: That's interesting because fairly bilingual, and when I've been speaking to a French francophone person, I might say, and I have said it, j'ai quelques commissions à faire, which is basically what you just mentioned. But also, in the late 19th century, there was a tremendous amount of immigration into Montreal from Ireland. So that may have, and of course, the Scots were always pretty big on Montreal in that era. Of course, things have changed, but very, very interesting, and I thank you.
1: Yeah, our pleasure. Thanks, Irv, and call us again sometime. Where I love hearing from Montreal because it is such a... I love it when two cultures and two languages rub up against each other and lend each other different parts of their languages, and that's where you get the most exciting things happening. So Montreal is just this perfect little pot of soup where we like to take samples from time to time.
2: Well, thank you for explaining it.
1: All right. Take care now. Be well.
2: You too. Bye-bye.
1: All right. Bye-bye.
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1: Hello, you have a way with words.
4: Hi, this is Madison calling from Wilmington, North Carolina.
1: Hello, Madison. Welcome to the show.
4: Well, I was calling to ask you about something that my grandfather used to say, which is that he would tell us to take Churchill's advice, and I wanted to see what I could learn about that phrase.
3: Take Churchill's advice?
1: Oh, boy. Churchill had lots of advice, some of it good, some of it rascally. What was it?
4: So when he would tell us that, we knew that he was basically telling us to go try to use the bathroom while you have the chance. Churchill's advice says go to the bathroom every chance that you get. So, like, if you're on a road trip and you're stopping for gas and you're like, well, I don't really have to go right now, but, you know, I may as well take Churchill's advice since we're here, or something like that, you know?
1: Yeah, yeah. Why would Churchill say that?
4: I have no idea. Like you said, Churchill was known for saying a lot of wacky things. So
1: yeah.
4: I was just wondering, like, is that something, like, do other people say that? Is that something that, you know, where would he have gotten that from? Is that something his family or he made up? Because I've never heard anybody or run into anybody else who knows what that means.
3: First of all, Madison, I would say that's excellent advice, wouldn't you?
4: Yeah, you know, it does come in handy.
3: Right? Carpe PM. but it didn't come from Churchill, as you might have suspected. There is a quotation floating around that a lot of people repeat that goes something like, never pass up the chance to sit down or go to the bathroom. And it often gets attributed to Churchill, but it's sort of like one of those memes that go around the internet, like, you know, you see a picture of Abraham Lincoln, which says, don't believe everything you read on the internet, you know, and
4: right.
3: He's the source of that quote. So that's not advice from Churchill, but there is a bit more to that story, isn't there, Grant?
1: Yeah, there really is. There was a contemporary of Churchill, one of the biggest scandals of the age in the late 1940s was when the King of England abdicated the throne to marry the American Wallace Simpson, who had been divorced twice. And Edward wrote a book that was first serialized in newspapers across the English-speaking world. And in that book and in those serialized articles in the newspapers, he uses an expression that's very similar to that. He says, perhaps one of the only positive pieces of advice that I was ever given was that supplied by an old courtier who observed only two

0: Two rules really count. Never miss an opportunity to relieve yourself. Never miss a chance to sit down and rest your feet. And this was from his book called A King's Story, 1951. And at that point, he was no longer king. He was his official title was the Duke of Windsor. And there's a British scholar called Nigel Rees, who for a very long time has been researching quotations. He has a fantastic newsletter called Quote Unquote and a great website by the same name. And he believes, Nigel Rees believes, that it may go back even further among the royals, the royal families. He thinks it may have been said by the very first Duke of Wellington, Arthur Wellesley, as always make water when you can. Because it's attributed to that first Duke of Wellington, but I don't have a date on that. But it is possible that instead of Churchill, it comes from other British august figures of note.
1: Who have to make lots of public appearances. I mean, this makes sense to me.
0: Yeah. Yeah, you're always being shuttled around from important event to important event, and people always wanting to catch your eye or catch your arm and, you know, talk to you, and they forget that you have very human needs that are private, that don't involve other people.
2: Well, that makes sense.
0: Madison, thank you so much for calling today, and it doesn't matter that your grandpa didn't get it quite right. It was still really good advice to pass along to you.
2: It is. And you know, he had a lot of good advice. Thank you for letting me ask about that. That was a lot of fun.
0: Yeah, it was. All right,
1: thanks.
0: Take care.
1: Calling.
0: Call us again sometime.
2: Bye.
0: Take care.
1: Bye-bye.
0: And you know, if there's a famous saying or quotation that you've been repeating for years and now you're wondering, do I have that right? Is that really the person who said it? Do I even have the words right? Let us check that for you. 877-929-9673. 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
0: Special thanks to Michael Breslauer, Josh Eccles, Claire Grotting, Bruce Rogo, Rick Seidenworm, and Betty Willis.
1: 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I'm Martha Barnett.
0: And I'm Grant Barrett. 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
1: John Coltrane is one of the most revered and influential musicians of the modern jazz era. Controversial during his lifetime, his legacy continues to grow after his death in 1967 at age 40. His outsized impact on the world of jazz is all the more remarkable, considering his career as a featured artist lasted only 12 years, beginning with his tenure in Miles Davis's quintet in 1955. Join me, Larry Slater, the Jazz MD, on Radio Sausalito's Jazz Connections for an exploration of Coltrane's music and legacy. 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
3: Now it is time for Tide Tones PM, your afternoon tide report from Radio Sausalito. Your reporter is Greg Grunke. Today is Saturday, July 25th, 2026. A low tide of 3.5 feet will occur at 3:19 p.m., followed by a high tide of 6 feet at 9:14 p.m. The next low tide will be -0.1 foot at 4:35 a.m. tomorrow, followed by a high tide of 4.6 feet at 12 p.m. All tide data is for the Golden Gate, so compensate accordingly. Today's sunrise was at 6:08. Sunset will be at 8:25, with darkness by 9:31. And there you have it, today's tide report for San Francisco Bay, brought to you by the Call of the Sea, wishing you a very good day.

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Little Red Ruth and their fanny hen. Gold running together, but there wasn't no kin. They was gone with the wind this morning. They was gone with the wind this morning. They was gone with the wind, my baby came. Long time.

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3: Now it is time for Tide Tones PM, your afternoon tide report from Radio Sausalito. Your reporter is Greg Grunke. Today is Saturday, July 25th, 2026. A low tide of 3.5 feet will occur at 3:19 p.m., followed by a high tide of 6 feet at 9:14 p.m. The next low tide will be minus 0.1 foot at 4:35 a.m. tomorrow, followed by a high tide of 4.6 feet at 12 p.m. All tide data is for the Golden Gate, so compensate accordingly. Today's sunrise was at 6:08. Sunset will be at 8:25, with darkness by 9:31. And there you have it, today's tide report for San Francisco Bay, brought to you by the Call of the Sea, wishing you a very good day.

I'm laying here wondering which way to go. My baby's left me like she did before.

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Got up one morning, about the break of day. I saw the taxi when it rolled away. It had

Anybody singing the blues is in a deep pit yelling for help, said Mahalia Jackson. Radio Sausalito's Got the Blues.

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5: 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That's a Historical Society downtown walking tour happening the second and fourth Saturday each month from 10:30 a.m. to noon, leaving from the Ice House Museum at 780 Bridgeway in downtown Sausalito. 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
6: Now it is time for Tide Tones PM, your afternoon tide report from Radio Sausalito. Your reporter is Greg Grunke. Today is Saturday, July 25th, 2026. A low tide of 3.5 feet will occur at 3:19 p.m., followed by a high tide of 6 feet at 9:14 p.m. The next low tide will be minus 0.1 foot at 4:35 a.m. tomorrow, followed by a high tide of 4.6 feet at 12 p.m. All tide data is for the Golden Gate, so compensate accordingly. Today's sunrise was at 6:08. Sunset will be at 8:25. With darkness by 9:31. And there you have it, today's tide report for San Francisco Bay, brought to you by the Call of the Sea, wishing you a very good day.

The blues ain't nothing but a good woman on your mind, said Mississippi John Hurt. 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

Now I want my baby to come back home. Let me grind the day she said that she was gone. Oh yeah, oh yeah, oh yeah.

0: The blues ain't nothing but a good man feeling bad, said Leon Redbone. 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

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I'm taking my wife and my family

0: 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I just hope people it'll never happen to you. Yes, yes, I can hear the farmer. He said, let's get out of here.
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Sausalito. Your reporter is Greg Grunke. Today is Saturday, July 25th, 2026. A low tide of 3.5 feet will occur at 3:19 p.m., followed by a high tide of 6 feet at 9:14 p.m. The next low tide will be minus 0.1 foot at 4:35 a.m. tomorrow, followed by a high tide of 4.6 feet at 12 p.m. All tide data is for the Golden Gate, so compensate accordingly. Today's sunrise was at 6:08. Sunset will be at 8:25, with darkness by 9:31. And there you have it, today's tide report for San Francisco Bay, brought to you by the Call of the Sea, wishing you a very good day.

up the country while the cold, sleeting snow. Up the country while the cold, sleeting snow. I'm going up the country while the cold, sleeting snow. No telling how much further I may go. Oh, make me down

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walked all night long, my 44 in my hand. 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

Anybody singing the blues is in a deep pit yelling for help, said Mahalia Jackson. 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
4: Now it is time for Tide Tones PM, your afternoon tide report from Radio Sausalito. Your reporter is Greg Grunke. Today is Saturday, July 25th, 2026. A low tide of 3.5 feet will occur at 3:19 p.m., followed by a high tide of 6 feet at 9:14 p.m. The next low tide will be minus 0.1 foot at 4:35 a.m. tomorrow, followed by a high tide of 4.6 feet at 12 p.m. All tide data is for the Golden Gate, so compensate accordingly. Today's sunrise was at 6:08. Sunset will be at 8:25, with darkness by 9:31. And there you have it, today's tide report for San Francisco Bay, brought to you by the Call of the Sea, wishing you a very good day.

The blues ain't nothing but a good man feeling bad, said Leon Redbone. 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
1: John Coltrane is one of the most revered and influential musicians of the modern jazz era. Controversial during his lifetime, his legacy continues to grow after his death in 1967 at age 40. His outsized impact on the world of jazz is all the more remarkable, considering his career as a featured artist lasted only 12 years, beginning with his tenure in Miles Davis's quintet in 1955. 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
3: Now it is time for Tide Tones PM, your afternoon tide report from Radio Sausalito. Your reporter is Greg Grunke. Today is Saturday, July 25th, 2026. A low tide of 3.5 feet will occur at 3:19 p.m., followed by a high tide of 6 feet at 9:14 p.m. The next low tide will be -0.1 foot at 4:35 a.m. tomorrow, followed by a high tide of 4.6 feet at 12 p.m. All tide data is for the Golden Gate, so compensate accordingly. Today's sunrise was at 6:08. Sunset will be at 8:25, with darkness by 9:31. And there you have it, today's tide report for San Francisco Bay, brought to you by the Call of the Sea, wishing you a very good day.

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Anybody singing the blues is in a deep pit yelling for help, said Mahalia Jackson. 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

0: What is that? Sound like a freight train going through there.
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2: 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This 90-minute tour starts at the Ice House Museum, 780 Bridgeway in downtown Sausalito, the second and fourth Saturday each month from 10:30 a.m. to 12 p.m. Tickets are $20 and can be purchased in advance by visiting SausalitoHistoricalSociety.com. That's a Historical Society downtown walking tour happening the second and fourth Saturday each month from 10:30 a.m. to noon, leaving from the Ice House Museum at 780 Bridgeway in downtown Sausalito. 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
1: John Coltrane is one of the most revered and influential musicians of the modern jazz era. Controversial during his lifetime, his legacy continues to grow after his death in 1967 at age 40. 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

Jazz Tang, flute. Lucas Jones, the drummer. Victor Gaskin, the bass. Victor Gaskin. Wild Bill Davis.

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2: Good morning. This is Greg Grunke bringing you your morning Tide Tones report on Radio Sausalito. Today is Sunday, July 26, 2026. A low tide of -1.1 foot will occur at 4:35 a.m., followed by a high tide of 4.6 feet at 12 p.m. This next low tide will be 3.4 feet at 4:05 p.m., followed by a high tide of 6.1 feet at 9:57 p.m. This tide data is for the Golden Gate, so compensate accordingly. Today's sunrise was at 6:09, sunset at 8:24, with darkness by 9:30. And there you have it, today's tide report for San Francisco Bay, brought to you by the Call of the Sea, wishing you a very good day.

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3: 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That's a Historical Society downtown walking tour happening the second and fourth Saturday each month from 10:30 a.m. to noon, leaving from the Ice House Museum at 780 Bridgeway in downtown Sausalito. 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
3: Good morning. This is Greg Grunke bringing you your morning Tide Tones report on Radio Sausalito. Today is Sunday, July 26th. 2026. A low tide of minus 0.1 foot will occur at 4:35 a.m., followed by a high tide of 4.6 feet at 12 p.m. This next low tide will be 3.4 feet at 4:05 p.m., followed by a high tide of 6.1 feet at 9:57 p.m. This tide data is for the Golden Gate, so compensate accordingly. Today's sunrise was at 6:09, sunset at 8:24, with darkness by 9:30. And there you have it, today's tide report for San Francisco Bay, brought to you by the Call of the Sea, wishing you a very good day.

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2: 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That's the Jazz and Blues by the Bay free concert series happening each Friday evening beginning June 5th from 6:30 to 8 p.m. at Gabrielson Park through September 25th. 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
3: Good morning. This is Greg Grunke bringing you your morning Tide Tones report on Radio Sausalito. Today is Sunday, July 26th, 2026. A low tide of -1.1 foot will occur at 4:35 a.m., followed by a high tide of 4.6 feet at 12 p.m. This next low tide will be 3.4 feet at 4:05 p.m., followed by a high tide of 6.1 feet at 9:57 p.m. This tide data is for the Golden Gate, so compensate accordingly. Today's sunrise was at 6:09, sunset at 8:24, with darkness by 9:30. And there you have it, today's tide report for San Francisco Bay, brought to you by the Call of the Sea, wishing you a very good day.

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1: 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Here's a public service announcement from Marin Arts. 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
2: Good morning. This is Greg Grunke bringing you your morning Tide Tones report on Radio Sausalito. Today is Sunday, July 26th. 2026. A low tide of minus 0.1 foot will occur at 4:35 a.m., followed by a high tide of 4.6 feet at 12 p.m. This next low tide will be 3.4 feet at 4:05 p.m., followed by a high tide of 6.1 feet at 9:57 p.m. This tide data is for the Golden Gate, so compensate accordingly. Today's sunrise was at 6:09, sunset at 8:24, with darkness by 9:30. And there you have it, today's tide report for San Francisco Bay, brought to you by the Call of the Sea, wishing you a very good day.

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3: 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That's the annual National Night Out at the Sausalito Police Department, Tuesday, August 4th, 5 p.m. to 7 p.m., 29 Caledonia Street in Sausalito. 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

0: 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All right.
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4: 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This is Greg Grunke bringing you your morning Tide Tones report on Radio Sausalito. Today is Sunday, July 26, 2026. A low tide of -0.1 foot will occur at 4:35 a.m., followed by a high tide of 4.6 feet at 12 p.m. This next low tide will be 3.4 feet at 4:05 p.m., followed by a high tide of 6.1 feet at 9:57 p.m. This tide data is for the Golden Gate, so compensate accordingly. Today's sunrise was at 6:09, sunset at 8:24, with darkness by 9:30. And there you have it, today's tide report for San Francisco Bay, brought to you by the Call of the Sea, wishing you a very good day.

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0: 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We can do this thanks to the many listeners who've donated their records to us over the years. We also play rare tunes through the night, jazz you won't hear on any other radio station. 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
1: 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That's the Jazz and Blues by the Bay free concert series happening each Friday evening beginning June 5th from 6:30 to 8 p.m. at Gabrielson Park through September 25th. 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
2: Good morning. This is Greg Grunke bringing you your morning Tide Tones report on Radio Sausalito. Today is Sunday, July 26, 2026. A low tide of minus 0.1 foot will occur at 4:35 a.m., followed by a high tide of 4.6 feet at 12 p.m. This next low tide will be 3.4 feet at 4:05 p.m., followed by a high tide of 6.1 feet at 9:57 p.m. This tide that is for the Golden Gate, so compensate accordingly. Today's sunrise was at 6:09, sunset at 8:24, with darkness by 9:30. And there you have it, today's tide report for San Francisco Bay, brought to you by the Call of the Sea, wishing you a very good day.

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3: Good morning. This is Greg Grunke bringing you your morning Tide Tones report on Radio Sausalito. Today is Sunday, July 26, 2026. A low tide of -0.1 foot will occur at 4:35 a.m., followed by a high tide of 4.6 feet at 12 p.m. This next low tide will be 3.4 feet at 4:05 p.m., followed by a high tide of 6.1 feet at 9:57 p.m. This tide data is for the Golden Gate, so compensate accordingly. Today's sunrise was at 6:09, sunset at 8:24, with darkness by 9:30. And there you have it, today's tide report for San Francisco Bay, brought to you by the Call of the Sea, wishing you a very good day.

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1: John Coltrane is one of the most revered and influential musicians of the modern jazz era. Controversial during his lifetime, his legacy continues to grow after his death in 1967 at age 40. His outsized impact on the world of jazz is all the more remarkable, considering his career as a featured artist lasted only 12 years, beginning with his tenure in Miles Davis's quintet in 1955. Join me, Larry Slater, the Jazz MD, on Radio Sausalito's Jazz Connections for an exploration of Coltrane's music and legacy. 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
2: 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That's the Jazz and Blues by the Bay free concert series happening each Friday evening beginning June 5th from 6:30 to 8 p.m. at Gabrielson Park through September 25th. 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
3: 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This is Greg Grunke bringing you your morning Tide Tones report on Radio Sausalito. Today is Sunday, July 26, 2026. A low tide of -0.1 foot will occur at 4:35 a.m., followed by a high tide of 4.6 feet at 12 p.m. This next low tide will be 3.4 feet at 4:05 p.m., followed by a high tide of 6.1 feet at 9:57 p.m. This tide that is for the Golden Gate, so compensate accordingly. Today's sunrise was at 6:09, sunset at 8:24, with darkness by 9:30. And there you have it, today's tide report for San Francisco Bay, brought to you by the Call of the Sea, wishing you a very good day.

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2: 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This 90-minute tour starts at the Ice House Museum, 780 Bridgeway in downtown Sausalito, the second and fourth Saturday each month from 10:30 a.m. to 12 p.m. Tickets are $20 and can be purchased in advance by visiting SausalitoHistoricalSociety.com. That's a Historical Society downtown walking tour happening the second and fourth Saturday each month from 10:30 a.m. to noon, leaving from the Ice House Museum at 780 Bridgeway in downtown Sausalito. 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
2: Here's a public service announcement from the City of Sausalito. The Sausalito Police Department helps keep our city safe 24/7, and here's your chance to find out more about how they do it. Come meet our local law enforcement at the National Night Out happening Tuesday, August 4th from 5 p.m. to 7 p.m. at 29 Caledonia Street. You'll have a chance to get answers to your questions about policing, plus there will be free food and a bounce house, information booths, and tours of the station and emergency vehicles. 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
3: Good morning. 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Today is Sunday, July 26, 2026. A low tide of minus 0.1 foot will occur at 4:35 a.m., followed by a high tide of 4.6 feet at 12 p.m. This next low tide will be 3.4 feet at 4:05 p.m., followed by a high tide of 6.1 feet at 9:57 p.m. This tide data is for the Golden Gate, so compensate accordingly. Today's sunrise was at 6:09, sunset at 8:24, with darkness by 9:30. And there you have it, today's tide report for San Francisco Bay, brought to you by the Call of the Sea, wishing you a very good day.

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3: Good morning. 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Today is Sunday, July 26, 2026. A low tide of -0.1 foot will occur at 4:35 a.m., followed by a high tide of 4.6 feet at 12 p.m. This next low tide will be 3.4 feet at 4:05 p.m., followed by a high tide of 6.1 feet at 9:57 p.m. This tide data is for the Golden Gate, so compensate accordingly. Today's sunrise was at 6:09, sunset at 8:24, with darkness by 9:30. And there you have it, today's tide report for San Francisco Bay, brought to you by the Call of the Sea, wishing you a very good day.

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Be with the one you love. I want you to please listen, baby. Since we just met, you must be careful, darling. I really don't want you to forget.

Nighttime, nighttime, nighttime is the right time to be with the one you love, with the one you love.

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1: Good morning. This is Greg Grunke bringing you your morning Tide Tones report on Radio Sausalito. Today is Sunday, July 26, 2026. A low tide of minus 0.1 foot will occur at 4:35 a.m., followed by a high tide of 4.6 feet at 12 p.m. This next low tide will be 3.4 feet at 4:05 p.m., followed by a high tide of 6.1 feet at 9:57 p.m. This tide data is for the Golden Gate, so compensate accordingly. Today's sunrise was at 6:09, sunset at 8:24, with darkness by 9:30. And there you have it, today's tide report for San Francisco Bay, brought to you by the Call of the Sea, wishing you a very good day.
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3: Good morning. This is Greg Grunke bringing you your morning Tide Tones report on Radio Sausalito. Today is Sunday, July 26, 2026. A low tide of minus 0.1 foot will occur at 4:35 a.m., followed by a high tide of 4.6 feet at 12 p.m. This next low tide will be 3.4 feet at 4:05 p.m., followed by a high tide of 6.1 feet at 9:57 p.m. This tide data is for the Golden Gate, so compensate accordingly. Today's sunrise was at 6:09, sunset at 8:24, with darkness by 9:30. And there you have it, today's Tide Report for San Francisco Bay, brought to you by the Call of the Sea, wishing you a very good day.

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1: John Coltrane is one of the most revered and influential musicians of the modern jazz era. Controversial during his lifetime, his legacy continues to grow after his death in 1967 at age 40. His outsized impact on the world of jazz is all the more remarkable, considering his career as a featured artist lasted only 12 years, beginning with his tenure in Miles Davis's quintet in 1955. 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
3: 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This is Greg Grunke bringing you your morning Tide Tones report on Radio Sausalito. Today is Sunday, July 26, 2026. A low tide of minus 0.1 foot will occur at 4:35 a.m., followed by a high tide of 4.6 feet at 12 p.m. This next low tide will be 3.4 feet at 4:05 p.m., followed by a high tide of 6.1 feet at 9:57 p.m. This tide data is for the Golden Gate, so compensate accordingly. Today's sunrise was at 6:09, sunset at 8:24, with darkness by 9:30. And there you have it, today's tide report for San Francisco Bay, brought to you by the Call of the Sea, wishing you a very good day.

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night when I met you, baby. All you did was cry hard times, hard times. 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Well, baby,

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3: Good morning. This is Greg Grunke bringing you your morning Tide Tones report on Radio Sausalito. Today is Sunday, July 26, 2026. A low tide of minus 0.1 foot will occur at 4:35 a.m., followed by a high tide of 4.6 feet at 12 p.m. This next low tide will be 3.4 feet at 4:05 p.m., followed by a high tide of 6.1 feet at 9:57 p.m. This tide data is for the Golden Gate, so compensate accordingly. Today's sunrise was at 6:09, sunset at 8:24, with darkness by 9:30. And there you have it, today's tide report for San Francisco Bay, brought to you by the Call of the Sea, wishing you a very good day.

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2: 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That's a Historical Society downtown walking tour happening the second and fourth Saturday each month from 10:30 a.m. to noon, leaving from the Ice House Museum at 780 Bridgeway in downtown Sausalito. 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
3: Good morning. This is Greg Grunke bringing you your morning Tide Tones report on Radio Sausalito. Today is Sunday, July 26, 2026. A low tide of minus 0.1 foot will occur at 4:35 a.m., followed by a high tide of 4.6 feet at 12 p.m. This next low tide will be 3.4 feet at 4:05 p.m., followed by a high tide of 6.1 feet at 9:57 p.m. This tide data is for the Golden Gate, so compensate accordingly. Today's sunrise was at 6:09, sunset at 8:24, with darkness by 9:30. And there you have it, today's tide report for San Francisco Bay, brought to you by the Call of the Sea, wishing you a very good day.

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3: We're in the Composer's Corner, and our special guest is composer Sammy Fain, who wrote that old feeling, and I'll be seeing you in so many great songs like this one.

0: Sammy Fain's tune and sung there by the Andrews Sisters. Every once in a while, we like to visit the Composer's Corner. We've talked to composers ranging all the way from Harry Warren and Jimmy Van Heusen and Johnny Mercer to Henry Mancini. I think Sammy Fain has got so many credits that he's a fellow that we should have paid a lot of attention to a long time ago. In fact, if you just take a look at a list of Sammy's hit songs, you've got When I Take My Sugar to Tea, You Brought a New Kind of Love to Me, By a Waterfall, I Can Dream, Can't I, Are You Having Any Fun, I'll Be Seeing You, That Old Feeling which we mentioned, I'm Late, Dear Hearts and Gentle People, April Love, A Certain Smile, and on and on and on and on. And Sammy, well, he is a fellow who has for just about 75 of his nearly 85 years been connected with showbiz one way or another. We ask him about that.
1: What drove you to get involved with performing first and then songwriting secondly? Was there something in your family that...
2: Yes, there was. In fact, my first cousins was Willie and Eugene Howard. They were very big. Willie was in Girl Crazy with Ethel Merman, you know. And my family were mostly musical, and my brother was a fine violinist. And my father, years ago, was a cantor.
1: Mm-hmm.
2: So it was the music, you know, the church and that kind of music, it's inspiring, you know, and I was raised with that. So as a youngster, I used to do a lot of singing. I'd get up and sing everyone's songs, and finally I kept writing, you know, and when I was in public school, the first few songs, well, way back, like Let a Smile Be Umbrella on a Rainy Day, that's a long time ago, you know, Wedding Bells Are Breaking Up, that old gang of mine.
1: Yeah, we were talking, you and I, before we began taping about barbershop quartets. What would they do without wedding
2: those
1: bells?
2: Those songs, yeah.
1: Yeah.
2: Yeah.
1: They sing them forever. It's marvelous for harmonizing.
2: Yeah, that's it. That's why that's why this organization, Barbershop Preservation for Barbershop Singing, I've had so much correspondence with them. They use a lot of my old songs. They seem to lay there good for harmony, which is what they do, you know.
0: Perry Como, too, here with Ted Weems.

0: In the days after being a barber and before becoming a great solo star on his own, Perry Como there with the Ted Weems Band and tune by Sammy Fain, our guest, and his composer, Irving Cahill, when wedding bells are breaking up that old gang of mine. We're in the Composer's Corner on Swing Thing. The collaboration between the composer of the music, Sammy Fain, our guest, and his co-author, the fellow who handled the lyrical end of it, Irving Cahill, was very prolific in New York, and then they were beckoned by Hollywood.
1: My first song that was in a movie was You Brought a New Kind of Love to Me.
2: I was going to ask you about that, because that was for Maurice Chevalier.
1: Maurice Chevalier, yeah, yeah.
2: And that must have been... Now, did you write it for the picture once... When the picture... had been conceived and he'd been signed to do it, or was it a song you'd already written?
1: Well, I had some tunes, and when I met Chevalier, he says, "Play what you call a tune." I played him a couple of tunes, and he heard that tune. I must admit, he said, "I like that tune." So we went to Irving, wrote the lyric, and it went in the picture, you know, and it turned out to be a very big hit.

0: A lot of people recorded that tune, including a fellow by the name of...
1: Sinatra. They did a picture lately, A New Kind of Love, and they called the picture New Kind of Love, instead of You Brought a New Kind of Love to Me. And Frank, they used Frank singing over the title. If the

0: Two dramatically different versions of that tune. The first, the original by Maurice Chevalier, and the other by Frank Sinatra. I'm Fred Hall here on Swing Thing. Along about 1932, Sammy Fain and Irving Cale were invited to Hollywood to write a song for a picture called Footlight Parade of 1933 with Dick Powell and Ruby Keeler and with James Cagney as the director, with a lot of good people, produced by Jack Warner, Warner Brothers, with Busby Berkeley staging all those big fancy dance and song numbers. And so Irving and Sammy were asked to fly out to Hollywood, and this, with some trepidation, they did.
1: It took about 39 hours, I think, to get here. We got off in Burbank. It was a dangerous trip on a plane then. Anyway, they had Dubin and Warren wrote a song or two for it. I think even Gus Kahn and Walter Donaldson had a song. But Buzz was so important. Anything he, if he didn't like it, it was out, you know, and Jack would just do anything Buzz wanted to do. So I played this by a waterfall.
0: Were you calling it that? Was that the title at the time?
1: No, the thing is, in New York, they said it's about a waterfall. And this is the funniest thing. And people, this is an interesting story. People thought that was written by a waterfall or something. We actually wrote the lyrical thing on the plane coming out here. And Irving used that as a dummy title, By a Waterfall. I had, Jesus, tune in. By a waterfall, I'm calling you. So, and when I played that, Buzz said, that's the song I want. So I wrote a verse, a very good verse for Dick Powell, a musical change thing that he would love. And he said, that's the song. And it went in the picture and was a hit of the picture.
0: I've got a soundtrack, so I'll play it, sure.
1: Oh, yeah. Of Dick singing?
0: Oh, yes, sure.
1: Oh, yeah.
2: Well, if this doesn't get him, nothing will.

0: right off the soundtrack from Warner Brothers' Footlight Parade of 1933. Ruby Keeler, Dick Powell, and the introductory remark was by, of course, James Cagney. Our guest, we're remembering that wonderful writer, Sammy Fain, on Swing Thing.
1: Fred Hall and Swing Thing will be back in just a minute, right here on Radio Sausalito. Here's a public service announcement from Marin Arts. Come to downtown Sausalito and let your artistic expression take flight in the form of a kite or ribbon dancer. 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
0: In Tin Pan Alley days, if a writer was really successful, he might quite likely, in fact, put together his own publishing company to hold on to more of the revenues from his songs. And Sammy Fain, our guest, remembers at least one of those.
2: Buddy De Silver.
3: Yeah, I was going to say Brown and De Silver.
2: Yeah, but in fact, they took me away from Waters and Brown and Snyder and signed me up at De Silver Brown Henderson. That was a publishing firm. They said, come on, I was on all radios singing my songs, you know, and they said, let's get this kid over here, see. So they said, we'll write with you. I said, oh, you're the greatest. They were a great team, De Silver Brown. My God, from Sonny Boy to Birth of the Blues to, I mean, so many of them. So Lou Brown said, I'm going to write with him. I like those things. So we wrote that old feeling. I wrote it with Lou Brown.
0: That old feeling on a very early recording by Connie Boswell.

got to tell you before we go any farther, that's easily my favorite song by you. That is, that song, like Body and Soul, are just absolutely so original and so beautiful. Well, and my favorite record is the Connie Boswell. And that's why we picked it to play for you here on Swing Thing. We'll return to guest Sammy Fain in a moment. Here's a tune Sammy had almost forgotten he'd written. I just ran across it in a collection of Billie Holiday things done with Teddy Wilson, and it is a delight. I don't know whether you've ever heard it before. I hadn't heard it before. It's called Sunbonnet Sue.

0: Isn't that a delight, though? Sammy Fain, Irving Kales, Sunbonnet Sue, and a yellow straw hat with Billie Holiday. Teddy Wilson and his orchestra recording in July of 1935. The trumpet player was Roy Eldridge, and Ben Webster played tenor. Cozy Cole was the good drummer there. Little swinging of the kind of sort we like around here on Swing Thing. At one point in his career, in the mid-1930s, Sammy Fain was asked to come to the rescue of a failing Broadway show, which starred an actress by the name of Tamara. Uh-huh.
1: And she was the one that sang Smoke Gets in Your Eyes. And so she had come off a big hit, and she was going to quit the show. Right This Way was the name of the show, because she said she didn't like the song she has to sing. So the William Morris office called me, and they said, gee, if you could get a song for Tamara, you'd save her, because she's going to, if she goes out of the show, that's no more show. She was the sort of featured singer. And so I didn't care to write something when someone did a book show. In a review, many people do songs, it's fine. But a book show that someone works hard and slaves on the entire thing.
2: Credit.
1: And I'd hate to step in on someone like that, because I would hate them to do the same to me. So I refused to do it. And they came up to my house, the man and woman that wrote the book and lyrics and music. And they said, Mr. Fain, that was so nice of you to say that, but we'd really consider it a great favor if you could get a good song for Tamara. And I said, well, of course, if that's the case, I'll be glad of anything I can do, you know. So I got a hold of Irving, and we wrote, I'll Be Seeing You. And when she heard that, she says, she was about to put up a notice, you know, that she's going to quit the show. And when she heard that song, she says, okay, I'm not putting up my notice. And she said, but now, could I get another song for the second act? And we said, well, by now we were getting really feeling pretty good, you know. So we wrote I Can Dream, Can't I? Both songs out of that show, it never saved the show. In fact, the show was that bad that I don't think all hit songs could have saved. The book was pretty bad. And the songs became standards, both of them.
0: Patty Andrews sings this one.

0: that song, and I'll be seeing you, written for the same show, and both revived many times.
1: I'll be seeing you, of course, was such a natural for World War II.
2: Yeah, that's it, World War II. I must have somewheres, oh, me, hundreds of letters from people, wives and sweethearts, that say when they hear that song, it just brings back so much, you know.

0: Tommy Dorsey and Frank Sinatra's treatment of I'll Be Seeing You. One of the very best.
1: There's some wonderful records out. I'll tell you, somewhere I have a list of the different recordings on it. But it's one of my... I feel that a song that's held up that long has something that it's hard to say. You know, it's like maybe a good, great painting. You just can't, you know, explain it.
0: Who's going to try? Certainly not me. We're talking with Sammy Fain on Swing Thing.
2: 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Here's a public service announcement from Marin Arts. 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
0: We talk with Sammy Fain in his Beverly Hills home in late February of 1986. Sammy told us in advance that he just really didn't have very much to say. Well, as you notice, that certainly isn't true. In fact, there's so much that this particular interview will extend over a couple of different shows. But Sammy got to thinking about the present.
1: The other night at George Burns, in fact, the show was on last night of George Burns.
4: Yeah, his 90th birthday.
1: Yeah, yeah. And they I was at the show, and they recorded right here in the theater, you know, the television. And that night we all went to Chasen's. George had a wonderful party there, and they finally got me up, and I did. They made me do a song that he sings of mine that I wrote at least 50 years ago with Irving Cale. I went merrily, merrily on my way. It's a tramp number, but it's so cute that George sings it to this day, and he is now opening up in Vegas, and he's still going to sing that song.
4: Can you sing it, Sammy? I never heard of it. How does it go?
1: Well, it's... you mean at the... Well, yeah, without the piano?
4: Well, come on to the piano. Let's walk over
1: I don't know. Should I do that? I don't know if I can do it. Let's see if I can. I haven't done it. Oh, I woke up in the dawn, my love was gone, and there was I beneath the sky of gray. So my hat I gave a tilt, my cane I gave a twirl, and went merrily, merrily on my way. Oh, I didn't have a cent, my rent I'd spent, I know I'd have to leave the key or pay. So my hat I gave a tilt, my cane I gave a twirl, and went merrily, merrily on my way. Ah, but in the lining of my pocket, I happened to find a lonesome little dime. I'll just have to toss it up, says I. Heads for coffee, tails for a shine. But it fell upon the ground, and there it found an open grating where it went astray. So my hat I gave a tilt, my cane I gave a twirl, and went merrily, merrily on my way.
4: You know, that reminds me of some of the songs you did for Alice in Wonderland.
1: Yeah, yeah,
4: did
1: yeah.
4: Did you do the whole
1: I'm
4: picture?
1: Late.
4: Yeah, how did that go? That was the white rabbit.
1: I'm late, I'm late for a very important date. No time to say hello, goodbye. I'm late, I'm late, I'm late, I'm late. And when I wave, I lose the time I save. My fuzzy ears and whiskers took me too much time to shave. I run and then I hop, hop, hop. I wish that I could fly. There's danger if I dare to stop. Here's the the reason why you see them overdue. I'm in a rabbit stew. Can't even say goodbye. Hello, I'm late, I'm late, I'm late. I run and then I hop, hop, hop. I wish that I could fly. There's danger if I dare to stop. Here's the reason why you see them overdue. I'm in a rabbit stew. Can't even say goodbye. Hello, I'm late, I'm late, I'm late. I lost it up. Good.
4: No, no, no, no. You probably haven't done that one in a while.
1: No, Sammy. I haven't done quite.
0: Sammy Fain singing for us a couple of his own songs with Sammy at the piano. Here on Swing Thing. Let's talk about Oscars now, of which our guest Sammy Fain won his share.
1: Yeah, Secret Love was the first song.
4: And that was for Doris Day.
1: Doris Day, yeah. Calamity Jane. Irving and I did Paul Francis Webster, I'm sorry. Paul Francis Webster, we did the entire picture, you know. Deadwood Stage was the opening, and that was a very interesting opening. And she, when she recorded Secret Love, she, on the backside of it, she did the Deadwood Stage, which gave us a very good record, you know.
4: But nobody remembers that.
1: No, they
4: really remember. And Secret Love, again, is one of those melodies that you can't get out of your head.
1: So. Oh, yeah, that song not only won the Oscar, but I went to Nashville twice. It was recorded in a country style by Freddie Fender did one and someone else. And so it became and it's almost like a jazz number two today, you know, jazz musicians.
4: Jazz artists love to play it.
1: Yeah, but originally, that was written, and I had a little figure in the bass, boom, boom, boom, boom, like Doris when she got on the horse, you know, sort of a gallop effect, and it was very good.
4: They use it in her recording of it.
1: Oh, sure, yeah. It
4: was she
1: wonderful.
4: Natural for that?
1: Ray Hindorf did it was a wonderful arrangement on that, and the record really took off, you know.

Doris Day singing the music of Sammy Fain on Swing Thing. Our guest Sammy Fain was talking about how jazz musicians love to swing Secret Love. Another of his tunes they love to jam to is That Old Feeling. Like, well, here we have Jake Hanna on drums and Nat Pierce piano, Bill Berry's trumpet, Monty Budwig bass, Richard Kamuka on sax, and it goes like this.

0: And so we have, in this first part of a couple of sessions devoted to the music of Sammy Fain, talked with that great composer about some of his more celebrated compositions. We'll be back to continue with part two before too very long. Hope you'll join us at that time. That's the way it goes around here. I'm Fred Hall, and this is Swing Thing.
1: Make a note to come back to Radio Sausalito next week at this same time for the next episode of Swing Thing.

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3: Good morning. This is Greg Grunke bringing you your morning Tide Tones report on Radio Sausalito. Today is Sunday, July 26th, 2026. A low tide of minus 0.1 foot will occur at 4:35 a.m., followed by a high tide of 4.6 feet at 12 p.m. This next low tide will be 3.4 feet at 4:05 p.m., followed by a high tide of 6.1 feet at 9:57 p.m. This tide data is for the Golden Gate, so compensate accordingly. Today's sunrise was at 6:09, sunset at 8:24, with darkness by 9:30. And there you have it, today's tide report for San Francisco Bay, brought to you by the Call of the Sea, wishing you a very good day.

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1: John Coltrane is one of the most revered and influential musicians of the modern jazz era. Controversial during his lifetime, his legacy continues to grow after his death in 1967 at age 40. His outsized impact on the world of jazz is all the more remarkable, considering his career as a featured artist lasted only 12 years, beginning with his tenure in Miles Davis's quintet in 1955. Join me, Larry Slater, the Jazz MD, on Radio Sausalito's Jazz Connections for an exploration of Coltrane's music and legacy. 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
2: 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That's the Historical Society Downtown Walking Tour happening the second and fourth Saturday each month from 10:30 a.m. to noon, leaving from the Ice House Museum at 780 Bridgeway in downtown Sausalito. 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
3: Good morning. This is Greg Grunke bringing you your morning Tide Tones report on Radio Sausalito. Today is Sunday, July 26, 2026. A low tide of minus 0.1 foot will occur at 4:35 a.m., followed by a high tide of 4.6 feet at 12 p.m. This next low tide will be 3.4 feet at 4:05 p.m., followed by a high tide of 6.1 feet at 9:57 p.m. This tide data is for the Golden Gate, so compensate accordingly. Today's sunrise was at 6:09, sunset at 8:24, with darkness by 9:30. And there you have it. Today's Tide Report for San Francisco Bay, brought to you by the Call of the Sea, wishing you a very good day.

Lula Bell. You're a dilly dally sugar coated cookie. Lula Bell, Lula Bell. I go flitter flutter when I looky looky. You have a bit of this and that, you cutie angel face. My tickle starts to pitter pat when I'm in your embrace. Lula Bell, Lula Bell. I'm confessing there is only one for me. Don't pretend I've got you guessing, you don't have to want.

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2: 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That's the Jazz and Blues by the Bay free concert series happening each Friday evening beginning June 5th from 6:30 to 8 p.m. at Gabrielson Park through September 25th. 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
3: 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Today is Sunday, July 26, 2026. A low tide of -0.1 foot will occur at 4:35 a.m., followed by a high tide of 4.6 feet at 12 p.m. This next low tide will be 3.4 feet at 4:05 p.m., followed by a high tide of 6.1 feet at 9:57 p.m. This tide that is for the Golden Gate, so compensate accordingly. Today's sunrise was at 6:09, sunset at 8:24, with darkness by 9:30. And there you have it, today's tide report for San Francisco Bay, brought to you by the Call of the Sea, wishing you a very good day.

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1: John Coltrane is one of the most revered and influential musicians of the modern jazz era. Controversial during his lifetime, his legacy continues to grow after his death in 1967 at age 40. His outsized impact on the world of jazz is all the more remarkable, considering his career as a featured artist lasted only 12 years, beginning with his tenure in Miles Davis's quintet in 1955. Join me, Larry Slater, the Jazz MD, on Radio Sausalito's Jazz Connections for an exploration of Coltrane's music and legacy. 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
1: At 12 p.m., this next low tide will be 3.4 feet at 4.05 p.m., followed by a high tide of 6.1 feet at 9.57 p.m. This tide data is for the Golden Gate, so compensate accordingly. Today's sunrise was at 6.09, sunset at 8.24, with darkness by 9.30. And there you have it, today's tide report for San Francisco Bay, brought to you by the Call of the Sea, wishing you a very good day.

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4: Now it is time for Tide Tones PM, your afternoon tide report from Radio Sausalito. Your reporter is Greg Grunke. Today is Sunday, July 26, 2026. A high tide of 4.6 feet will occur at 12 p.m., followed by a low tide of 3.4 feet at 4:05 p.m. The next high tide will be 6.1 feet at 9:57 p.m., followed by a low tide of minus 0.3 feet at 5:12 a.m. tomorrow. All tide data is for the Golden Gate, so compensate accordingly. Today's sunrise was at 6:09, sunset will be at 8:24, with darkness by 9:30. And there you have it. Today's Tide Report for San Francisco Bay, brought to you by the Call of the Sea, wishing you a good day.

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2: 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That's a Historical Society downtown walking tour happening the second and fourth Saturday each month from 10:30 a.m. to noon, leaving from the Ice House Museum at 780 Bridgeway in downtown Sausalito. 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
3: Now it is time for Tide Tones PM, your afternoon tide report from Radio Sausalito. Your reporter is Greg Grunke. Today is Sunday, July 26, 2026. A high tide of 4.6 feet will occur at 12 p.m., followed by a low tide of 3.4 feet at 4:05 p.m. The next high tide will be 6.1 feet at 9:57 p.m., followed by a low tide of minus 0.3 feet at 5:12 a.m. tomorrow. All tide data is for the Golden Gate, so compensate accordingly. Today's sunrise was at 6:09. Sunset will be at 8:24, with darkness by 9:30. And there you have it, today's tide report for San Francisco Bay, brought to you by the Call of the Sea, wishing you a good day.

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on State Street, that great street. I just wanna say, they do things they don't do.

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3: 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Today is Sunday, July 26, 2026. A high tide of 4.6 feet will occur at 12 p.m., followed by a low tide of 3.4 feet at 4:05 p.m. The next high tide will be 6.1 feet at 9:57 p.m., followed by a low tide of minus 0.3 feet at 5:12 a.m. tomorrow. All tide data is for the Golden Gate, so compensate accordingly. Today's sunrise was at 6:09. Sunset will be at 8:24, with darkness by 9:30. And there you have it, today's tide report for San Francisco Bay, brought to you by the Call of the Sea, wishing you a good day.

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2: 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That's the Jazz and Blues by the Bay free concert series happening each Friday evening beginning June 5th from 6:30 to 8 p.m. at Gabrielson Park through September 25th. 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
3: Now it is time for Tide Tones PM, your afternoon tide report from Radio Sausalito. Your reporter is Greg Grunke. Today is Sunday, July 26th. 2026. A high tide of 4.6 feet will occur at 12 p.m., followed by a low tide of 3.4 feet at 4:05 p.m. The next high tide will be 6.1 feet at 9:57 p.m., followed by a low tide of minus 0.3 feet at 5:12 a.m. tomorrow. All tide data is for the Golden Gate, so compensate accordingly. Today's sunrise was at 6:09. Sunset will be at 8:24, with darkness by 9:30. And there you have it, today's tide report for San Francisco Bay, brought to you by the Call of the Sea, wishing you a good day.

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3: Now it is time for Tide Tones PM, your afternoon tide report from Radio Sausalito. Your reporter is Greg Grunke. Today is Sunday, July 26, 2026. A high tide of 4.6 feet will occur at 12 p.m., followed by a low tide of 3.4 feet at 4:05 p.m. The next high tide will be 6.1 feet at 9:57 p.m., followed by a low tide of minus 0.3 feet at 5:12 a.m. tomorrow. All tide data is for the Golden Gate, so compensate accordingly. Today's sunrise was at 6:09, sunset will be at 8:24, with darkness by 9:30. And there you have it, today's tide report for San Francisco Bay, brought to you by the Call of the Sea, wishing you a good day.

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3: 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That's a Historical Society downtown walking tour happening the second and fourth Saturday each month from 10:30 a.m. to noon, leaving from the Ice House Museum at 780 Bridgeway in downtown Sausalito. 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
3: Now it is time for Tide Tones PM, your afternoon tide report from Radio Sausalito. Your reporter is Greg Grunke. Today is Sunday, July 26th. 2026. A high tide of 4.6 feet will occur at 12 p.m., followed by a low tide of 3.4 feet at 4:05 p.m. The next high tide will be 6.1 feet at 9:57 p.m., followed by a low tide of minus 0.3 feet at 5:12 a.m. tomorrow. All tide data is for the Golden Gate, so compensate accordingly. Today's sunrise was at 6:09. Sunset will be at 8:24, with darkness by 9:30. And there you have it, today's tide report for San Francisco Bay, brought to you by the Call of the Sea, wishing you a good day.

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Greetings and welcome to the music of the Jazz Decades. This is Ray Smith. I have another selection of musical moments from the recorded legacy of our popular song and jazz music. And as usual, we have that deliberate emphasis on that special period of the 1920s and the 1930s, what we like to call the true jazz decades. And in this instance, once again, you and I are going to explore one of those deeply hidden sources of some hot dance music of the 1920s, in this instance, namely, by one Oreste and his Queensland Orchestra, indeed, a most capable but a most underpublicized outfit that worked in the boroughs of New York City during the 20s. We're going to hear four of the more than two dozen performances the band recorded in 1927 and 1928. Now, another name on our playlist is Kay Thompson. Now, admittedly, not a jazz figure, actually a child protege who became a most popular singing star on the radio networks in the 1930s. And we're going to hear recordings by Kay Thompson featuring her rhythm singers and the jazz trumpet in a couple of instances of Manny Klein. Plus, we'll hear Kay Thompson on a CBS air shot from the famous Saturday Night Swing Session. And opening our musical bill of fare will be Coleman Hawkins and his All-Star Octet with Benny Carter on trumpet exclusively and Danny Polo on clarinet and J.C. Higginbotham on trombone. And this will also feature a climatic double solo chorus by the Flying Hawk on tenor saxophone. This is all going to happen on a favorite 1923 vehicle entitled The Sheik of Araby.

Coleman Hawkins and his all-star octet, January 1940, Sheik of Araby. Coleman, at this point in his career, just 7 months back from 5 years of living and playing in Europe, and this is 2 months after he sort of mesmerized the jazz world with his incomparable solo recording of Body and Soul, and as a result, Victor's A&R man, Leonard Joy, called Hawkins back into the studio for a follow-up session, asking him to select some musicians that Hawkins liked to play with. And that included, besides the front line of Carter on trumpet and Higginbotham on trombone, Polo on clarinet, his rhythm section included Gene Rogers on piano, Lawrence Lucy guitar, Johnny Williams bass, and Walter Johnson on drums. Now, the next tune is When Day Is Done. You know, this was a popular tune in Austria back in the 20s. And in 1926, Buddy De Silva heard it, and he wrote English lyrics for it. And Paul Whiteman recorded it with Henry Bussey on trumpet, and it became an American musical standard, When Day Is Done. Now, you know, jazz has many, many moods, many emotions. And as opposed to exciting, fast, powerful, and hot, this is another expressive mood or sound of jazz. This is relaxed, melodic, comfortable, and warm. It's taken at a modest middle tempo, and all of the solos are doing their, all of the soloists are doing their what is called instant composing, which is another way of saying improvisation on When Day Is Done.

Coleman Hawkins All-Star Octet. They'll be back to close the program with My Blue Heaven and a thinly disguised Everybody Loves My Baby. But next is a musical personality that we've never featured on the Jazz Decades. This is Kay Thompson. Now, she's not a jazz figure, but she was a magnetic, multi-talented composer, pianist, singer, vocal arranger, dancer, and choreographer. And she's perhaps best known to the general public as the authoress of the Eloise books. She wrote the books about the famous spoiled brat called Eloise, which she always claimed she didn't write for children. She wrote it for precocious adults. Her name was Catherine L. Fink, and she was born in St. Louis in, well, it's either in 1902, 1908, or 1913, depending on which reference you go to. I think 8 is perhaps the number. But she was a child piano protege. She appeared with the St. Louis Symphony in 1928, playing Liszt. In the 1930s, radio was her most important medium as a performer. But she also made a handful of recordings, and we're going to hear two that she made for Brunswick Records in 1935 with a studio group. Now, throughout her career, Thompson was a very private person, an intriguing one, believe me, and there's little available about her education or training. It may have been a lot of it self-taught, but she did acquire and mastered one field after another in the music and entertainment world, and she was a success in all of them. Now, to go with her short blonde hair and a sleek, slender, tall stature, Kay Thompson also possessed a strong, confident voice. And here she is on two pop tunes of 1935 by a pair of top tune teams. We're going to hear a tune entitled Out of Sight, Out of Mind, written by Dorothy Fields and Oscar Levant. That'll be followed by You Hit the Spot, a movie tune by Mack Gordon and Harry Revell. Now, Manny Klein is heard on trumpet and Jack Jenny on trombone, and not listed, but in the background, that sounds to me like Artie Shaw on clarinet, and he was doing freelance work at the time for the Brunswick label. Kay Thompson.

0: hit the spot.
1: Kay Thompson, 1935. Miss Thompson had two unsuccessful and brief marriages. We only mentioned them because one of them was with Jack Jenny, the superb trombonist who came to national fame in Artie Shaw's and in his own band. His recording of Stardust is legend, Jack Jenny. Well, Kay Thompson will be back doing a tune with Jack Jenny's band and also in a broadcast performance on the CBS Saturday Night Swing Session with her 16-voice rhythm singers, and they could swing, too. Now, up next on our Jazz Decades bandstand is one Oreste and his Queensland Orchestra. That name is spelled O-R-E-S-T-E, Oreste, and his Queensland Orchestra. And if that musical identity is unfamiliar to you, it was also completely unfamiliar to a dance band buff like myself. That is until Canadian collectors Colin Bray and John Wilby produced one of their marvelous jazz oracle CDs with 19 of these Edison recordings by Oreste and his Queensland Orchestra. Now, this is an American band which played in the New York area from 1921 to 1929, and during the last 3 years of that period, the band made some 30 sides for the Edison label. Now we're going to hear four performances, starting off with a Tin Pan Alley novelty of 1928. This is called Rosy Cheeks. Now, this was an early hit, one of the many hits composed by Richard Whiting over a period of some 24 years. And right off in the first chorus, you're going to mock this band. You will credit this band as a solid professional outfit. Polished brass, smooth reed ensembles, a tight rhythm section led by an excellent tuba player. And they have some stand-up soloists, too. So, here now, Hot Dance from the Boroughs of New York City, 1927.

0: Oresti and his orchestra were markedly underpublicized. You know, usually the entertainment publications of Variety and Billboard are very fruitful sources for band information, and researchers always go to those two publications when they start researching these old groups. But this band was rarely mentioned in Variety or Billboard. And the Canadian Jazz Oracle team did eke out some sparse details from other sundry sources, including the United States Census. Now, Oresti's family name was Migliaccio. I hope I'm saying that right. Migliaccio, and his English, Oresti, I think in English, is Ernest. And evidently, he migrated to America at the age of 20 in 1902 from his native area of Naples. Now, census records indicate in 1920 he was listed as a musician and piano teacher in New York City. And in 1921, another source indicates that he was the music director at a venue called the Garden Restaurant. Now, from a Chinese restaurant in Brooklyn called the Pekin, his band then became the resident band for many, many years at a nightclub on Wyckoff Avenue in the Ridgewood section of Brooklyn. And the name of this venue was the Queensland. Thus you come by the name of Oresti and his Queensland Orchestra. And here they are playing what one might call quintessential peppy period pops. Incidentally, these are Edison recordings. The technicians at the Edison laboratories were minor geniuses, and they were able to create a 10-inch, 78 RPM record that ran as long as 4-plus minutes. Now, that's a full 40 and 60 seconds longer than the usual 10-inch labels. And their acoustic, non-electric recording methods resulted in a much brighter and clearer sound than most of the other labels. All right. Now, still to come, we have Coleman Hawkins, Kay Thompson, and Oresti and his Queensland's Orchestra with more illustrious and elusive musical moments from these jazz decades. Ray Smith.
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0: Now, here's another pop tune, also from 1927, which ostensibly was inspired by an entertainment ingenue of the torrid 20s, and probably a lot of you never heard of her, but her name was Clara Bow, and she was a flaming redhead who burst onto the motion picture screen back there in the 20s, although that particular feature, her flaming redhead, all sort of went for naught at the time because color movies were still many years in the future. And more influential, Miss Bow was publicized as the girl who had it. It then being the synonym for sex appeal. And it was always printed with quotation marks, presumably to add a sense of mystery to, quote, it, close quote. Well, Tin Pan Alley was never one to overlook a noteworthy nuance or a catchword. And if it could mean happy, hot dance music, then the Queensland Orchestra has got it.

whatever his activities, Oreste Migliaccio seems to have prospered in the 1920s. The 1930 United States Census showed him to be the owner of and living in an expensive home in Bel Air in New York State. His occupation was listed as orchestra leader and pianist. Now, from 1930 on, his personal trail and presence completely disappears from public view. Except in January of 1974, the international musicians magazine Allegro noted in its In Memoriam column, quote, Migliaccio, comma, Ernest, dash, piano, had died recently. Now, this is the enjoyable dance music of Oreste or Ernest Migliaccio, which many, many years after its creation, at least for these few moments, has diminished current concerns and has afforded us a measure of musical pleasure. Sort of rather nonsensical now, with first, When the Morning Glories Wake Up in the Morning. And that'll segue into the Donio in the Morneo, as to be witnessed in Borneo.

0: You know, a few weeks ago, we visited Borneo with Milt Shaw and his Detroiters. This time it was with Oreste and his Queensland Orchestra. Now the turn back to Kay Thompson. Well, she was prominent in network radio in the 1930s. In the 1940s, she worked for MGM as a vocal arranger and coach on such movies as The Harvey Girls, Till the Clouds Rolled By, Good News, The Ziegfeld Follies. She worked with such stars as June Allison, Ann Southern, Lena Horne, and the young Frank Sinatra. And she was the vocal coach and a very close friend of Judy Garland, and she was godmother to Garland's daughter, Liza Minnelli. Now, when Kay Thompson was working with Fred Waring and his Pennsylvanians, she organized an all-group vocal chorus to back her up. And then in 1937, she put together a mixed gender of 16 voices she called the Rhythm Singers. And that's evident here on this final selection by Kay Thompson. This is an excerpt from one of her appearances on the CBS radio program, The Saturday Night Swing Session. This is from a broadcast in June of 1937. Kay and her company, the Rhythm Singers, will perform the Larry Clinton swing instrumental entitled Whoa, Babe. Whoa, Babe. Now, the announcer is Paul Douglas, who will develop a very fine film career as a character actor in later years. Here is Kay Thompson and her Rhythm Singers, Whoa, Babe.
1: Now, Kay Thompson, our grand singing star, sang for us a little earlier. She did a solo, but Kay also brought along her swell Rhythm Singers. They're one of radio's top features. So to Kay go the honors for forming the first vocal ensemble that really swings in the accepted idiom. And Kay, I understand, if you'll step up to that microphone, I want to talk to you, darling. I understand you have a bit of a ballad for us. Is that right?
2: I did.
1: Oh, dear. Something on the sentimental side?
2: Yes. Yeah.
1: Oh, really? Oh,
2: Mr. Rosa.
1: Stand here and talk a while, huh?
2: I don't know what to say.
1: That's all right. It doesn't make a difference.
2: All right.
1: I'm not saying anything. What's the title of the song?
2: Whoa, Babe.
1: I knew it was a ballad. Hit it, kid.

Kay Thompson, a fascinating figure, and certainly one of the most versatile in American entertainment. She is an intriguing personality to Google on the internet. She died in New York City in 1998 at the age of 89 or 86. Actually, the consensus is 89. Now, Coleman Hawkins and his all-star octet, January 1930. As mentioned earlier, this session took place just as Hawkins' most acclaimed recording of Body and Soul was being released. And in the biographies and the history books, this rewarding session gets very short shrift. However, three of the four masters were included in that Time Life box of Coleman Hawkins, issued back in 1979 on LP, although this next selection, My Blue Heaven, was not. Now, one of the bonuses, I think, of this session is that Benny Carter plays trumpet exclusively. Now, of course, the alto saxophone is considered his first instrument, but Carter rarely played or recorded in the role of lead trumpet. And here, in this session, that is pure jazz lenape. And Hawkins is obviously the man here, but this meeting also proves one of my quiet and underrated jazz heroes, namely Danny Polo on clarinet, belongs with such respected musical company. Here now, Walter Donaldson's My Blue Heaven.

Final tune coming up now. They called it Bouncin' with Bean, B-E-A-N. The explanation is Bean was Coleman Hawkins' nickname. Its origin is unknown. It may have been a mischievous reference to his balding head. Now, Bean is a colloquialism for head, you know, like using a bean. But irregardless, this is improvised throughout using the harmonic sequences of the Spencer Williams jazz standard, Everybody Loves My Baby. Now, this snappy tempo allows for many solos, including the one by the little-known but very capable Gene Rodgers. Gene Rodgers was Coleman Hawkins' piano man at his gig down at Kelly's Stables in the Village at the time. And his piano solo puts him right in the musical style and the musical field of Teddy Wilson. So homeward we head, bouncing with Bean.

Coleman Hawkins, his all-star octet. One of the interesting things to do when you listen to Coleman Hawkins is to try to listen to his breathing, his inhaling. His style calls for a masterful breath control, even a physical condition that is needed to practice the breath control he uses. Okay, source documents for the music heard, Coleman Hawkins. All of our selections came from a Classics CD, Classics number 634, Coleman Hawkins, 1939-1940. That includes Body and Soul, plus both of the Varsity 7 sessions with Joe Sullivan. Oreste and his Queensland's Orchestra, that's on a Jazz Oracle CD, number 8048. Jazz Oracle 8048. Kay Thompson is on a Baldwin Street Music CD, BJH 313. 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